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0: Two pros and a cup of Joe, Fox Sports Radio. LeVar Arrington, Jonas Knox with you here. Coming up in about 20 minutes from now, we are going to have another edition of In Case You Missed It. That's going to be yours right here on Fox Sports Radio. But right now, it is time for the Tire Rack Play of the Day.
1: Swinging a line drive, base in right field. Here comes Fairchild out of score. Walk-off winner for the second day in a row. Mariners win it 7-6 over the Twins this afternoon.
0: 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The Tony Romo situation with CBS appears to be at a little bit of a problem state. Tony Romo placed on leave. J.J. Watt's been elevated to the number one team at CBS.
2: Up top,
0: to broadcast. It's a big win for defenders. Huge win for them. But it does feel like this is sort of a wrap on...
2: Oh, that's it.
0: Yeah.
2: There's no going back.
0: Like, I don't know how you look at it any other way than, yeah, that's probably it. Considering, look... The season doesn't start for a while now. I mean, you could let things die down. You could let things calm down. He releases a public statement, and next thing you know, he's there for week one, and he's calling games with CBS. The fact that this early, they jumped out ahead of it to not only say he's been placed on leave and we've already elevated the other guy to the number one spot, it just feels like that's a wrap for Tony Romo.
2: Hey, man. You got who's your A groupers out there? Who's the number one?
0: Jim Nantz.
2: Who goes with Jim Nantz?
0: Tony Romo. Normally.
2: Who's number one? Like teams out there, like that are calling games. So Jim Nantz, Tony Romo. Who else?
0: Kevin Burkhardt, Tom Brady.
2: Okay. Who else? There's only one more big one.
0: Yeah, Collinsworth and Tirico.
2: Okay. Well, that's two more big ones.
0: Joe
2: Buck. Troy Aikman.
0: Yeah, and then obviously you've got Al Michaels and Kirk Herbstreit on Amazon Prime.
2: Right. Okay, so Kirk Herbstreit, that's a flyer. That's not even main. You do Sunday games. You got Tom Brady. You got Troy Aikman.
0: Yeah.
2: And you had Tony Romo.
0: That's right.

0: Is that a,
1: all right.
0: Is that a first? Is that the first time someone singing the national anthem was getting tased at the same time? I didn't know that was...
1: It's better than I could do. All right, so I can't...
0: No, it ain't.
1: No judgment pass, man. Okay. No hate.
0: I've heard you sing Creed. No.
2: You said she was getting tased.
0: All tased. Drone strike tased, too. From the heavens. They were stepping on the gas.
3: Now, you may know her from songs like Dancing in the Street.
2: Yeah.
3: That's her song. Yeah, so.
2: I thought that was Michael Jackson.
3: No. Nope.
0: I mean.
2: Whoa. That's not... I walked right into that. All right.
0: Okay. Hey, look.
2: Why do I do
0: this? By the way, can you gamble on that league? The women's baseball league?
3: I feel like
0: league?
3: You can gamble on anything these days. You can gamble if I eat breakfast tomorrow.
2: With what? Yourself or
3: no,
2: with someone else?
3: No, just eating breakfast at all.
2: You know? Oh.
3: You can gamble on anything these days.
2: That's oh.
3: Yeah. Hmm. Do you guys think that rendition or Fergie's was worse?
2: Fergie's was way worse.
0: Yeah.
2: Fergie's was way worse. That lady, like, really was doing an excellent job for what she could do. And she was into it, and I felt patriotic, like, so I don't know, she may have something going on, you know, health wise or whatever, so I don't want to laugh at it, but I laughed at Fergie.
0: So did the NBA players.
2: Yeah, well, because you had to laugh.
0: I think her husband got pissed about it, too.
2: Well, I mean, he had to get pissed about
0: it. Josh Duhamel, because they were still married. He had to defend her honor.
2: And they are not married anymore.
0: No.
2: And that probably was the starting of the undoing of their
0: marriage. That's what broke up their marriage?
2: Wedding. Yeah.
0: Her national anthem?
2: Hell yes.
0: Okay.
2: I can't be married to you anymore. Did you hear the way you sang that song in front of all those important people? Oof. We can't be seen together anymore. Makes me look like I have lapses in judgment.
0: Yes.
2: Just saying. But this lady, she tried her best. And that's all you can do.
0: Yeah.
1: Yeah, that's all you can do.
3: I want to try and go to one of those games. I was just talking to Monsi about it. Hopefully I can make it to one.
2: Well, I bet you Monsi won't be with you.
0: Where are they playing those at?
3: She said she was going to try.
2: Yeah, that's code word for I ain't doing that. Okay, Lorena.
3: Hold on, I'm looking up where it was.
2: Who was the dude's laugh?
3: The game was in Springfield, Illinois. Yep.
1: Robert Stadium. You're not making it to those.
3: Yeah. No?
2: You're not.
3: Oh.
1: There's no shot, Lorena.
3: Why not?
1: You're going to go to Springfield, Illinois?
3: I've never been.
2: You're not going. I mean, you might get one of your listeners to take you.
3: Oh, yeah. That would be so sweet. Yeah.
2: That one that limped up out of here, Verbal Kent probably take you.
0: No.
1: LeVar, you were a one of a kind. He limped up out of here.
2: Yeah, he limped up out of here.
0: Oh, no.
2: I had the nerve to look us up and down and size us up. Like, I don't know.
0: Then he got in that car with Kobayashi.
2: Did he? He was back to normal. Kid with Kobayashi.
0: What else we got, Ray?
3: That's all we got time for. I was going to bring up Stephen A. and his medical marijuana thing he mentioned a couple years back. I wanted to get your guys' opinion on it, but maybe we'll talk about it tomorrow.
0: Yeah.
2: Oh, okay.
3: Because we only got, like, 8 seconds left.
2: All right. Well, hey, see y'all tomorrow.
3: Yeah. I love a good tease.
2: Hope y'all enjoy y'all's day. Oh, yeah you do.
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3: 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Hall of Famer in waiting, Larry Fitzgerald, will join us coming up at the top of the hour. I was looking at the 2024 class of wide receivers. Remember, this was the loaded with wide receivers class. Marvin Harrison Jr. III, Malik Nabers, Roma Dunze, Brian Thomas Jr., Xavier Worthy, Ricky Pearsall, Xavier Leggett, Keon Coleman, Ladd McConkey. Okay, how many out of that group hit? Malik Nabers coming back from an injury. Marvin Harrison Jr. He's not great. I think we expected him to be great. Fourth pick overall. Brian Thomas was a surprise and kind of a mixed bag now. Adunze with injuries. Xavier Worthy. Ricky Pearsall's out for the year. Keon Coleman. Xavier Leggett. Ladd McConkey. So you do have some names there and still a chance to kind of resurface as, you know, the player, the talent we thought you were going to be. But that's the 2024 loaded wide receiver class that not exactly impressing. Yeah, Paulie?
4: I went back and looked at Marvin Harrison Jr.'s draft profile. And you know, they always put weaknesses. The person analyzing said, we're really nitpicking here because there aren't any. This is one of the more complete receivers ever to come out of college football. It was the sure thing of wide receivers like Trevor Lawrence was to quarterbacks.
3: Jadeveon Clowney is back with the Texans, and that defense is already the best in football with Danielle Hunter and Stingley and Will Anderson. But Clowney quietly had 8.5 sacks for the Cowboys last season. Now it comes down to C.J. Stroud because David Montgomery, Nico Collins, Jaden Higgins, Tank Dell. You got everything there. This could be a Super Bowl caliber team. It's just, you know, C.J. Stroud can't lose games for you. Last year in the loss to the Patriots, he completed 42% of his passes, 4 interceptions, finished the postseason, 2 touchdowns, 7 turnovers. That's it. Probably simplify it and just say you got to have a quality year. You know, I'm not asking for 35 touchdowns, but if you can give me, I want to know the touchdown to interception and fumble ratio, because if I can get good numbers there, I can't have my defense be putting us in a position to win. You're putting us in a position to lose. Yeah, Paul.
4: C.J. Stroud is a rookie. 15 starts. 4,100 yards, 23 touchdowns. He was 8th for MVP as a rookie and cleaned up for Rookie of the Year.
3: And you'll take those numbers. If you play clean games, that's what you're asking for. You don't have to win them. Just don't lose them. But I think the Texans going to be in that conversation for best team in the AFC. Really feel that. Buddha in San Francisco. Hi, Buddha. What do you have for me?
5: What up, P? Happy Monday, boys. Let's go Dodger Nation, baby. Was it me, Dan, or did Solomon in L.A. sound like Dave Roberts? That was wild. But my phone, Dan, on Saturday was blowing up, and when I saw that we acquired Tarik Skubal, I just chuckled. It's like us getting Skubal is like Warren Buffett finding a $100 bill on the sidewalk, man. And like to everyone who's upset about this, like he wanted to come, and he picked us. You know, I mean, we still have to go out and play the games and win them. Nothing is promised. And it's not like we're out here banging on trash cans, Fritzy. And best of the weekend, Dan. The Los Angeles Avengers getting stronger and bolstering up their bullpen with Tarik Skubal. And shout out to Dodger front house, the front office, man, and the farm system. It's always been the class of the major leagues. And worst of the weekend, Dan, the WNBA. I mean, it's just been a bad summer for them. It's starting to feel like reality TV with some basketball games sprinkled in between the drama that's going on all the time. It's just not.
3: Good. Thank you, Buddha. Edgar in Anaheim. Hi, Edgar. What do you have for me?
6: Hey, Dan, I just want to let people know, being a Dodger fan, it hasn't always been glory. You know, I grew up in the 90s watching a horrible Dodger team year after year after year, last place. So this nowadays, you know, everybody thinks it's easy, and that's not easy. Remember, we lost a bunch of World Series. We choked a lot. We were getting clowned on every time by a bunch of fans all over baseball. So now that we're actually winning, we're getting a lot of hate. Like, we're buying championships. We're not. Like, this guy that they traded for, Skubal, we got him from Chicago Cubs. That, Sayre Hope. It wasn't even our draft pick. So it's management doing the job, too. It's not all money. Money's not everything. Look at the Mets. The Mets are freaking horrible.
3: Yes, they are. Yes, the number one payroll in baseball. I don't know if it's going to get any better anytime soon there. Adam in Michigan. Hi, Adam. What do you have for me?
7: Hey, so Gus and Buddha are not wrong about the Dodgers. The rest of the league just is malpractice. They are just phenomenally run, and they're doing it like everybody should just, like, take notes. But going back to your conversation with Tim Kirchen, I had never heard about managers being traded like that. That's mind-blowing. Is there an NFL trade of two head coaches that we could love to see? I'd like you guys to ponder in on that.
3: Who would be the number one coach or manager traded? Like, if you were going to trade a coach, Sean McVay would probably be high on that list. Mike McDonald, he just won a Super Bowl. Yes, Marvin.
8: Andy Reid,
3: yeah. Andy Reid, too old as far as how long he... I mean, I don't know how much time he's going to be coaching.
4: Right.
3: Okay. I don't mean he's too old. I mean, you know what I mean.
8: I got you.
3: He's coaching old. Todd, you're in the confessional. Start us off on this Monday. Best and worst of the weekend. What you saw that you liked, you didn't like. We'll talk to Larry Fitzgerald of the Cardinals. He'll join us next in Patrick Show. 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
10: 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The total is 8, shaded to the over at Wrigley Field. 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
5: 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Illinois has launched a new food assistance program to help residents who recently lost SNAP benefits because of new federal work requirements. Eligible households will automatically receive a one-time $400 payment through the state's new FRESH program. Lawmakers set aside $70 million after an estimated 150,000 Illinoisans were expected to lose federal food assistance. State officials say the payments are intended to help families cope with rising grocery costs while funding remains available. The Macon County Conservation District is seeking public input on proposed improvements to Kaufman Lakeside Conservation Area. There's an open house on the 11th from 5 to 6 at Rock Springs Nature Center. Plans include a new hiking trail, fishing pier, pollinator garden, interpretive shelter, and parking area. You can review the proposed designs, ask questions, and give feedback. 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
6: Good morning, everybody. We'll have some on-again-off-again showers and storms throughout the day. Otherwise, look for a mostly cloudy sky. Daytime highs today up to around 75. Some scattered showers and storms overnight tonight. Otherwise, a cloudy sky. Lows drop down to 66. A mix of sun and clouds on Sunday. A stray shower possible in the afternoon. Highs in the upper 70s. Mostly sunny back to 80 on Monday. I'm meteorologist J.C. Foltz. Have a great day, everyone.
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5: You think the Cardinals might like to have the top of the eighth inning back? Trailing 4-2, the bullpen let the game get completely out of hand, allowing 5 runs. Without that, who knows what might have happened, because the Cards ended up losing to Arizona 10-6. The Cardinals are 2-5 since the All-Star break. They're now a game and a half out of a playoff spot. Cardinals and Reds tonight, 6:20 on WSOY. The Cubs still hold the top National League wildcard spot. They lead the Phillies by a game and a half. If you still want to allow yourself to dream about the Cubs winning the Central Division, they trail the Brewers by 7 games. The Cubs are in Pittsburgh tonight, 5:05 right here. And then there are those pesky White Sox who just won't go away. In fact, the Sox lead the Guardians by a game and a half for first in the American League Central. They do have some quality opponents coming up in the near future. Tonight, it's the White Sox and Astros on the South Side. I'm RJ Crace.
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0: 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Played golf yesterday, and I had my shirt tail out, and nobody said anything about it. I was like, okay. Now, I'm wondering, does Untuckit have golf shirts? Yes, Paulie.
1: Yeah, Untuckit, big brand. They have regular shirts like button-downs. That's where they started. But they have an entire golf division, Dan.
0: Now, do I have? Can I untuck my shirt with Untuckit golf shirts?
1: I think it has to be untucked by definition. I think it's a no-tuck
0: rule. What I'm, I'm not quite sure I understand it. Now, look, I understand protocol and dressing on, you know, I just don't like swinging a golf club when I've got my shirt tucked in. But if Untuckit has golf shirts that are called Untuckit, then can I wear that? Yes, Todd.
2: So, yeah, can you use that as a comeback if someone gives you a hard time? Hey, you got to tuck your shirt. It's an Untuckit. And you could just say that.
0: Yeah, but I don't know if Untuckit has golf shirts that are meant to be untucked. Yes, Paul.
1: They do. I'm looking at their website now, and their golf shirts are nice. They're very breezy. But they're not, like, you know, hanging down to your thighs. They're just over the belt loop. So it looks cool. But I don't think that's going to be the hall pass when you go to a country club.
0: But if I just say, I've got a golf shirt on, and it's called Untuckit.
1: Like, which rule are you following, the shirts rule or the country club's rule?
0: Oh. Yeah. Once again, I played at Belgrade Lakes, and they didn't say anything when I went into the clubhouse there that I had my shirt tail out. Let's go around the room. Best and worst of the weekend, Todd. I'll start with you.
2: In an 84-83 victory over the defending champion Las Vegas Aces Saturday afternoon, the Chicago Sky's Sidney Taylor became the first rookie in franchise history to hit a go-ahead three in the final 5 seconds of the fourth quarter or overtime. Just 5 months ago, listen to this, guys. Taylor was playing in Poland, wasn't even selected in the 2026 WNBA draft. 29 points for her fifth 25-point game this season. Worst, as we all discussed in the first hour and a half of the show, the rich get richer. Dodgers add prize pitcher Tarek Skubal to their already formidable rotation.
0: Dylan.
3: My best end, Jadeveon Clowney, is back with the Texans. Maybe he's got one more highlight reel hit left in the tank. And my worst, Leopold Aschenbrenner, a 24-year-old kid started an AI-focused hedge fund called Situational Awareness that had amassed north of $45 billion in assets. That all came crashing down when the stocks tanked and margin calls came in, and he had to liquidate the entire fund just days before his lavish wedding was planned. Yikes.
0: Hmm. Hopefully she didn't marry him for his money. Wait a minute. What happened, dear? What? Yeah, Paul.
1: Hon, remember that prenup we talked about? We're not going to need it.
0: I'm going to have to sign a prenup because you probably have more money than I do. Marvin, best and worst of the weekend.
4: Best of the weekend, WWE SummerSlam. Not anything with wrestling, but Darius Rucker sang the Star Spangled Banner. Absolutely killed it. He was great. Worst of the weekend, Kyle Whittingham, Michigan coach. He's not ingratiating himself to the Michigan fan base by saying he doesn't hate Ohio State. That's not what you do when you first get there.
0: All right. Here is the new head coach at Michigan. I don't know the context of this. I don't know what he was asked prior to, but here is the new head coach on his thoughts about Ohio State.
5: I just think that a rivalry can be intense and emotional without the hatred factor of it. I don't think there's any place for that personally. I think Ryan Day is a good person. And to sit here and say, I hate Ryan Day, I'd be making crap up because that's not true.
0: Okay. But this is who Kyle is. I don't expect him to be fire and brimstone. He's well-respected. I mean, this isn't Jim Harbaugh, you know, with Ryan Day. Steve Spurrier, you know, back in the day. But, you know, if you don't have to hate them. I asked him that when he first took the job, I think. I asked him, you know, is that part of the introductory press conference where you're told now you hate Ohio State? Yes, Dylan.
3: I kind of prefer that, though, than pretending to be like, you know, all rah-rah right when you walk in the door. I would check back with him in a few years and see how he feels about Ohio State. But for right now.
0: Yes, Todd.
2: I thought it was refreshing. I agree with Dylan. Like, you don't have to pretend anything. It's like, you know what? I'm aware of the rivalry, and we look forward to beating them over and over again, and you know that's and all that. But you don't have to hate the coach or hate the team. I know that's what, how you get the fans all riled up because there's a hatred there. But I didn't have a problem with that.
0: Well, the fans want that, though.
2: So let the fans, you know, fans get all together collectively, hate the team. But like, the coach doesn't have to say that. It's already kind of known what the how big the rivalry is between these two teams.
0: Yeah. But if I'm the coach, I'm going to play to my fan base a little bit here. Yeah, Paul.
1: I will say, though, after the past 2 years, these are the kind of problems that Michigan football fans want to deal with. Did our coach not insult Ryan Day during the press conference? This is good stuff.
0: Yeah. Best and worst of the weekend?
1: I got two. Well, my worst of the weekend is Ricky Pearsall, the good wide receiver for the Niners, down for the season. That team cannot catch a break, especially in that division. And my best of the weekend, the rookie guard Olivia Miles for the Minnesota Lynx. I think she had 24 at halftime. What a dominant, entertaining basketball player. Fun to watch.
0: Come on board. Yep. I told you. Oh. She was going to be a star.
1: I don't think I realized. You talked about her at TCU, and she was great at Notre Dame, better at TCU, but I didn't think it'd be this good this fast.
0: Oh, she's entertaining, man. I thought she was going to be the MVP in the All-Star game. Trip in Vegas, welcome back. Trip, what do you have for me?
6: Hey, good morning, DP. Always good to speak with y'all. I'll be back to regular shenanigans later in the week. But I just wanted to comment on the Larry Fitzgerald interview. I've had many chances to meet him being in Las Vegas, and he is the nicest guy and so humble. Thank you for having him on. And then I had a question for you in the room. He's one of those guys when you meet, I was shocked how big he was. As a wide receiver, are there other athletes that you've met that you're like, golly, this guy is so big, and thanks for taking my call.
0: Cam Newton. Cam. It's like, damn, he's a quarterback. He's built like he could be an edge rusher or a tight end. But Larry Fitzgerald is big. You know, because sometimes you're thinking these receivers are like 6'1", 6'2". Like Larry feels like he's 6'3". You know, in a solid like 225. But yeah, he's one of the, Roethlisberger was another guy. It's like, I can see why they have a hard time bringing you down. And then you'll be around other guys and you'll go, golly, Barry Sanders isn't big at all. Joe Montana, not big at all. All right. 2 hours in the books on this Monday. Dylan, you're in the confessional if you're watching on Peacock. We'll come back. More phone calls. Best and worst of the weekend. Fritzy, Dylan, Marv, Paulie, yours truly in the back room, guys. Final hour on this Monday after this. This time of the year, it's about getting together. 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
4: 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Milliken has been named to the 2026 Phi Theta Kappa Transfer Honor Roll, recognizing the nation's top colleges and universities for supporting transfer students. 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Ever thought about running for local office? 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Macon County Clerk Josh Tanner will explain candidate requirements, filing paperwork, deadlines, voter registration, and more. 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
5: Good morning, everybody. We'll have some on again, off again showers and storms throughout the day. Otherwise, look for a mostly cloudy sky. Daytime highs today up to around 75. Some scattered showers and storms overnight tonight. Otherwise, a cloudy sky. Lows drop down to 66. A mix of sun and clouds on Sunday. A stray shower possible in the afternoon. Highs in the upper 70s. Mostly sunny back to 80 on Monday. I'm meteorologist J.C. Foltz. Have a great day, everyone.
6: What you need to know.
4: You think the Cardinals might like to have the top of the eighth inning back? Trailing 4-2, the bullpen let the game get completely out of hand, allowing 5 runs. Without that, who knows what might have happened, because the Cards ended up losing to Arizona 10-6. The Cardinals are 2-5 since the All-Star break. They're now a game and a half out of a playoff spot. Cardinals and Reds tonight, 6:20 on WSOY. The Cubs still hold the top National League wildcard spot. They lead the Phillies by a game and a half. If you still want to allow yourself to dream about the Cubs winning the Central Division, they trail the Brewers by 7 games. The Cubs are in Pittsburgh tonight, 5:05 right here. And then there are those pesky White Sox who just won't go away. In fact, the Sox lead the Guardians by a game and a half for first in the American League Central. They do have some quality opponents coming up in the near future. Tonight, it's the White Sox and Astros on the South Side. I'm R.J. Crace.
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1: 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What's on deck is brought to you by Illinois State University, Illinois' first public university. Coming up, we'll hear from both Dansby Swanson and Craig Council. But a real treat. 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Coomb, before we get to the game, boy, the Cubs were a busy team at the deadline.
2: Well, isn't that the truth today? You know, and it's kind of odd because, you know, not a lot happened up until, like, I don't know, 36 hours before the deadline came and went, just, 45 minutes ago or half hour ago. But, boy, today it sure was hot. The phones were buzzing, and the Cubs did a great job with getting a lot of pitching help and depth that they needed. And what that does now, along with, a productive outfielder, you look at the roster now and you go, okay, bring on October. Here we go.
1: Yeah, and more on that coming up with Bruce Levine in our next segment. 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Yeah, we've got a game sponsored by Heat and
2: Process. 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
1: Yeah.
2: That championship last 2 years?
1: 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So a couple of left-handers on the mound. Matthew Boyd for the Cubs. Justin Robleski is going for the Dodgers.
2: Well, you get two good lefties that are both pitching very well this season. Robleski got banged around a little bit in his last start, but when you start looking at numbers and what he has done, he's 11-2 or 11-3, I believe, 11-2, with under a 3 ERA and, you know, good fastball. I mean, he's a lean guy, not a real big guy, but he's got a lightning bolt for an arm. He's going to be throwing in the mid to high 90s. And we know Matthew Boyd, since coming off the injured list, has been lights out. He has been out.

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5: 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Local 130 plumbers get the job done right the first time. Seiya Suzuki's batting .357 over his last seven games with a home run and five RBIs. The cold, Dansby Swanson, 3-for-25 over his last seven games, a .120 average with no home runs. Now, in addition to the trades for Kevin Gausman, Clay Holmes, Ryan Zephyrjohn, and Tyrone Taylor, the Cubs have called up Kevin Alcantara and optioned Justin Dean. Luke Little has been designated for assignment, and newly acquired left-hander Braxton Garrett has been sent to AAA Iowa. Coming up, Dansby's diagnosis next on The Score in the Northwestern Medicine Cubs Radio.
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9: Obviously, this is always a very intense and like interesting time of year, just with, you know, the trade deadline and just things swirling around, and you know, everyone's always looking for ways to, like, you know, everyone outside just always talking about like improve, and at the end of the day, I mean, I think what's so unique just about the nature of just like team sports and how much time that we as a group spend together, like everybody in here means a lot to everyone, you know, and so there's like there's a little bit of that element too. Like, we've been really good together as this group and gone through a lot together, and there's personality traits that have been built as a team, and you know, we obviously feel so confident in one another, of the people that are already in here. So there's like the balancing element of like, man, we've gone through so much together, but also at the same time, you know, upstairs is doing whatever they can to try and piece together what they feel is going to be the best roster possible for us to win a World Series. And so, yeah, I mean, it's like, it's a fun time, but also at the same time, like, there's definitely, like, you know, there's emotion, good and bad, or not bad emotion, but just like, there's emotions going both directions. So, yeah, it's quite the interesting day, to say the least.
10: Because it is bittersweet. You're saying goodbye to people that you're close to.
9: Yeah, it's a great word, bittersweet. You know, at the end of the day, like, everyone in here wants to win and wants what's best for the team. But selfishly, like, obviously everybody wants to be a part of that too. And that's a good thing. Like, that's a good version of selfish. And you know, I'm thankful for teammates and friends and competitors that go out there every day that think just like that. So,
10: what stands out to you, just the baseball person in you, about the improvements that the front office has tried to make to bolster the guys in here?
9: Yeah, I mean, they have a unique challenge and job of bolstering now, bolstering later, trying to like continue to build for what can give you success now, but also give you success later. And you know, it's kind of up to them in terms of like how they value each one and where they value that and what is something that's gonna, you know, give us the best chance to be successful for a long time. So don't envy their job, not one bit. But they've obviously, they're smart, and they've done such a good job. Just over, you look at the course of the time I've been here, and just like how we've consistently built the roster, and they've done such a great job with that. So
10: there's something special about the makeup of the core of this current group, that you guys can bring a lot of different personalities in and have success, and they can enjoy success too. Would you agree with that?
9: Yeah, I mean, I think just there's a lot of stability and consistency here, just both in terms of personality, but also play and really style of play. Just kind of like what we do and how we go about our business is pretty contagious, just for people to be a part of. And you know, we're really on top of a lot of things here. Like, I know, just the way the guys operate on a daily basis and how, you know, like you said, the core group of guys, but really everyone in here, you know, acts as a professional, gives us, you know, that ability to said anyone that comes in feels welcome, and anyone that comes in feels like they're not only welcome, but that they can be the best versions of themselves and find a better version of themselves on the field too. So it's pretty cool.
10: When a Vanderbilt guy compliments a Syracuse guy on using a word, that's a big deal. Dansby, appreciate the time.
9: Yeah, no problem.
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20: Deadline day counts. A lot has gone on for your ball club today. What's your take on the day for, you've been doing this a long time, and then what's happened for you guys with the Cubs?
21: Yeah, I mean, it's certainly a busy day, and it is kind of strange. Like, you know, there's no transactions, and then all of a sudden you get to a day in Major League Baseball when there's just like a massive number of transactions. There's something that we should probably study about that and try to understand about that. But anyway, yeah, I mean, we've made a couple additions that are going to come to the big league team and hopefully help us on the pitching side. And they'll be here in the coming days. But meanwhile, we've got to take on the Los Angeles Dodgers, who are the two-time defending champs. And so, you know, there's been some focus, obviously, on the trade deadline kind of running up to now, but it's time to get ready for a game in a couple hours and then try to beat the Dodgers.
20: One last question about the deadline. The bullpen, Gosman, we saw him pitch last year in the playoffs, very good veteran pitcher. But your bullpen help. What you're looking for, you've added. Is that what you wanted? You got a main strikeout guy, and that's always got to help.
21: Yeah, I mean, Zephyr John is a hard thrower with that's striking out a lot of guys. And from the right side, we felt like it was something that we needed, is somebody kind of for right-handed hitters that's been really good. So excited to add an arm like that and a younger arm like that we think can be with us for a while. Yeah, that's definitely an exciting add, and feel like add something that we can be better at.
20: And to your point, you have the two-time defending champ coming in for 3 games. The Dodgers, you know, are the Dodgers. They're playing great baseball. Your take on Los Angeles?
21: Yeah, I mean, it's funny, man. You look at this team, and it's like, I don't know if it's because you see them on TV in October a lot or what, but it feels like it's the same guys that have been there for a long time. And you know, it's a credit to them. I mean, they put together a core of players together that have been championship level players that have played together a lot, and you really start to feel, as you know, you feel with our position player group a little bit too, is like when you get the same group together, you can start to accomplish some more advanced things on the baseball field, whether just little things, and then they also just they become, you know, very close, and you really can push each other and count on each other and demand things of each other. And I think that's what you see from the Dodgers. And so it's a great baseball team, and we got a challenge ahead of us.
20: Keys today for your ball game today.
21: Well, we've been getting some great outings from Matthew Boyd, and you know, this is one of the better offensive teams in baseball, and so he's got his work cut out for him. Robusky pitched a pretty good game against us in Dodger Stadium. I thought we could have done better against them, and I'm optimistic we will this time.
20: Good luck this week against the Dodgers.
21: Thanks, Coom.
20: That's the manager show, Zach. Back to you.
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5: 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Matthew Boyd going for the Cubs. Veteran left-hander, 6-1 this season with a 3.41 ERA. He's been lights out since coming off the injured list from that knee injury back in late June. 4-0, 7 starts, a 1.93 ERA. Now let's pause as we get set for the playing of the national anthem.

0: Lauren Hall performing the national anthem here at Wrigley Field prior to game one of a three-game set between the Cubs and Dodgers. We mentioned Matthew Boyd is going for the Cubs. Fellow left-hander Justin Robleski is pitching for L.A., 11-2 with a 2.88 ERA. He did give up 5 runs in 6 innings last week versus Seattle, 4 home runs. 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
4: Gone! 3-run homer, Ian Happ. Swing a line drive, base hit. He has got it. Pete Crow Armstrong has hit for the cycle. This drives one in the air. This ball's got a chance. Gone!
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4: Chicago Cubs baseball is on the air from Wrigley Field in Chicago. It's time for game one of a three-game series between the Chicago Cubs and the Los Angeles Dodgers. Good evening, everybody, along with former Cub and All-Star Ron Coomer. It's Pat Hughes reporting. Zach Zaidman working alongside. Paul Zerang is our excellent engineer. We all thank you for joining us. It is a gorgeous summer night at the friendly confines, and there's always something special whenever the Cubs take on the Dodgers. Beautiful night. Left-handers are scheduled to start for their respective teams. Matthew Boyd going for the Cubs. Justin Robleski, an Illinois native, starting for the Dodgers. Each southpaw has pitched extremely well this season. Let's go ahead and get right to the starting lineups for tonight's game. The lineups are brought to you by Morgan & Morgan, America's largest injury law firm. Leading off for the Dodgers, Shohei Ohtani, the designated hitter. Andy Pages in center. Tommy Edman, the former Cardinal, batting third and playing second base. Freddie Freeman at first. Mookie Betts, the number five batter at shortstop. Kyle Tucker, former Cub, in right field. Teoscar Hernandez batting seventh in left. Enrique, better known as Kike Hernandez, at third. And Eliezer Alfonso catching and batting ninth for the Dodgers. For the Cubs, it'll be Pete Crow Armstrong in center. Seiya Suzuki in right. Alex Bregman batting third. He's the designated hitter tonight. Carson Kelly batting cleanup and doing the catching. The first baseman is Michael Busch. Nico Horner batting sixth and playing second base. Pedro Ramirez gets the start at third base tonight. Dansby Swanson batting eighth at short. Kevin Alcantara batting ninth and playing left field. Sellout crowd, Cubs and Dodgers. We'll be back to get it started for you right after this on The Score and the Northwestern Medicine Cubs Radio Network.
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